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2: Have you ever met a person in life that you thought might be an angel? And I'm not just talking about your child or a friend of yours or someone that you think is angelic because of the way that they carry themselves, but someone who just popped into your life, you were stuck somewhere and they helped you, or someone that showed up somewhere in public and said something to you that you needed to hear in those moments, or someone that was sick or ill or a recipient of charity and you thought, this person can't be a human being, and then they're mysterious. You don't see them before, you don't see them after, and you're left to think, wait a minute, was that an angel, right? I mean, it is possible that you might meet a shaitan, you know, in the form of a human being, but like, have I ever actually met an angel in the form of a human being? There's a hadith of the Prophet ﷺ where he talks about these three men from Bani Israel, and they were contemporaries, as is made clear in the hadith. And the Prophet ﷺ said there was a bald man, a man who was a leper, and a man who was blind. And an angel went to all three of them and asked them, what is it that you want? What is it that you'd want to change about yourself? And the leper said that I would want to have good skin because the people feel an aversion towards me because of my leprosy. And the angel touches that person and suddenly their skin is cured altogether. So they have full skin again. And the angel says to that person, and what type of property is most beloved to you? And the man says, camels. And so the angel then brings a pregnant she-camel and says, Barakallahu laka fiha, may Allah bless you with that she-camel. And this shows that it's Allah that's going to provide, not the angel. Allah is the one who blesses. And it's also a wisdom in that this person is now going to see this valley of camels come from this one pregnant she-camel, to really see the generosity of Allah subhanahu wa ta'ala unfold before their eyes. And so suddenly that person has the skin that they want, the appearance that they want, and they also have the wealth that they want and become a very wealthy person. The angel then goes to someone who is bald and says, what would you like to change about yourself? And the bald man says that I'd love to have good hair, right? I feel like it would beautify me. I feel like it's what's missing in my life. And so the angel touches that man's head, gives him an angelic hair transplant. You can't find that anywhere in the world today. And suddenly that person has a full head of hair. And the angel then says to the man, and what type of property is most beloved to you? And the man says, cows. So the same thing happens. A pregnant cow is given, and the angel says, Barakallahu laka fiha, may Allah bless you with it. And suddenly he has an entire plot of cows. And then he goes to a person who is blind. And we know that that is a very specific type of test. There are multiple rewards that you find in the hadith for the person that is blind and patient with Allah subhanahu wa ta'ala. Many scholars who suffered from this. And says to the blind man, what would you like? He said, I'd love to have my eyesight back, my vision back. And so the angel wipes his eyes and suddenly he can see again. And then he says to him, and what's the most beloved of property to you? He says, sheep, which is very simple, right, if you think about it. So he's given a pregnant sheep, and that gives birth to an entire plot of sheep. And so he's got his entire property in front of him that he can work with and that he can deal with. And so each one has their herd now. And they have their property, and they have the appearance that they want, and they have the blessings that they want. The Prophet ﷺ says that then the angel comes back to each one of those people in the same human form as they were before. So to the leper, the angel shows up with leprosy, a human being with leprosy that's also poor. To the one who was bald, the angel shows up looking like the person used to look, also poor. And for the one who was blind, the angel also shows up in the form of a blind man that's also needy. And as that angel shows up to each one of them, the angel asks them for support. The leper and the bald man deny that they used to be poor, and they say that, you know, that I earned this, and they basically shoo the man away. And the angel responds in the form of that man and says, aren't you the person that used to be such and such? Weren't you once in need? And that person denies that they were ever poor in the first place. And so the arrogance has overtaken them and they've forgotten the blessing of Allah subhanahu wa ta'ala. So the angel says back to them, if you are lying, then may Allah subhanahu wa ta'ala return you to what you were before. If you're lying about who you are, and if you are not just denying the blessing that Allah has given you, but not even acknowledging that you once didn't have these things, may Allah return you to what you were. But the blind man passed the test. The Prophet ﷺ said the blind man, as soon as he saw that person in his own form that he used to be, he says to the man, who is of course an angel, go ahead and take from this property whatever you want, for I was once like you and Allah subhanahu wa ta'ala provided for me. So it's all yours. Whatever you want, go ahead and take it. And subhanAllah, the scholars say this is the one out of the three that actually had the most severe predicament, right? But look at his humility and he says, just go ahead and take it all. I used to be like you without even being asked. I used to be like you and Allah subhanahu wa ta'ala provided for me. So therefore, I'm providing for you whatever you want from this, because this is all the blessing of Allah subhanahu wa ta'ala. And the angel responds and says, keep your property with you. فَقَدْ رَضِيَ اللَّهُ عَنْكَ وَسَخِتَ عَلَىٰ صَاحِبَيْكَ. Keep your property with you, because verily Allah is pleased with you and angry with your two companions. And so the two companions lost everything that they had and were restored back to their position with the dua of the angel. And that person was able not just to keep the blessing of Allah subhanahu wa ta'ala in this life, but also increased in their station in the hereafter. Now, back to us, the question is then, when I see someone that's in need, am I actually encountering an angel? And I have to be honest, subhanAllah, I remember a few times that I was in a refugee camp and I thought to myself, this can't be a human being that's in front of me. And Allah knows best, right? The reality is you're never actually going to know, right? If you've encountered an angel, that person is not going to reveal themselves and say, I'm actually an angel. But it would defeat the purpose if you were only honoring them because you thought they were an angel. That's actually the moral of the story, that you are to honor the person, the yatim, the orphan, the one that's in need, and remember your own vulnerability, and you never know who Allah subhanahu wa ta'ala actually has in front of you at that moment.

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7: Assalamu alaikum, hello and welcome to another episode of Care Across Cultures. I'm your host Mirman Hussain. 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If you'd like to join the programme, please call us on 0114 261 8181. Or you could even leave us a text message on WhatsApp 07939 849 339. Thank you for joining another programme with me. I've been thinking recently about the people who helped to shape us. The grandparents always remembered our favourite food. The parents who could recall every family story. The aunts and uncles who never forgot a birthday, a name, or a dua. We rarely think about memory until it begins to slip away. And when it does, it's not just memories that families worry about. It's knowing where to turn, who to ask, and whether they're facing it alone. On today's programme, we'll be talking about dementia. It has many names. Bulengi Bemari. And others. And we'll be learning more about Yad Rakhein, which is a project that's been helping Muslim communities understand memory loss, helps to challenge the stigma, access support earlier. And to talk about Yad Rakhein, I have two guests today, who I will be introducing in a moment. Before I do that, here's a disclaimer. The views and opinions expressed on this programme belong to me and my guests and are not necessarily those of Link FM or of the organisations that we represent. Hello and assalamu alaikum. How are you, both of my guests?
8: Wa alaikum assalam. Alhamdulillah.
7: Good. So, joining me today are Mahmoud Jamil and Hamira Bibi. Both of you are from Your Services, and I'll ask you to talk about Your Services. But thank you for being here today.
0: Thank you for having
8: thank
0: us.
8: Thank you for having us.
7: Thank you. So let's start. Mahmoud, tell us a little about yourselves and who you are, what you do, how long you've been doing it, so that people get an understanding.
8: Yeah, for me, this work is very close to my heart. I see our roles in the Yad Rakhein project as being sort of a bridge between the families, local services, and trusted community spaces. A big part of Yad Rakhein project is building confidence. Mm-hmm. So people sort of feel able to talk about dementia, memory concerns, and caring responsibilities. Because dementia doesn't affect just one person, it affects the whole family.
7: Of course, yes.
8: And our job is to tackle that with, you know, without fear for embarrassment. We want people to know that they will be listened to, respected, and guided in the way that they understand that their culture is understood, their religion is understood. Hamira and I, like we said, we work for your services. Yours was established about 17 years ago, and we have been working in the community, doing various projects. Yours has sort of grown organically from constituted organization to a charity now. What we do is we create social impact by supporting people in Rotherham, particularly diverse communities, to overcome isolation.
7: Are there particular communities that you work with, or is it?
8: We work across, actually. It depends what the project, because our social prescribing program, mm-hmm. we work mostly with the indigenous community okay. on that. And that is advocacy and advice. Okay. And we also do befriending, mm-hmm. Direct payments.
7: So I understand that YOUR is an acronym, isn't it? What does it actually stand for?
8: It stands for You Asked, We Responded.
7: Okay.
8: Services.
7: So where
8: yes.
7: did that come from?
8: I don't know. I've only been with them for 3 years, but I did ask this okay. question. Mm-hmm. Interesting. They started as a homework club.
7: Okay.
8: Way sort of 17 years ago, and then as the needs were recognized in Rotherham for what was needed, yours developed. And okay. I think they, when I asked Saika where did that name come from, she said, well, I think we sat with social workers and there was health workers, and we all came up with this because how the team worked was that every time someone came to say, well, would you do this?
7: Yeah.
8: And they went, you know, they went ahead and did it. So it's like you asked, we responded.
7: I think it's a great name.
8: Yeah.
7: I think it's a great name. It just does exactly what it says.
8: It is. Absolutely.
7: People come to you with a problem, they ask you, and you respond by providing something
8: yes.
7: for them. Thank you so much. I want to bring Hamira in now. Hamira, welcome to the show. Tell me a little bit about yourself, and when did you get involved with the Yad Rakhein project?
0: So I work alongside your services. I was a support worker prior to this project starting. I was doing support work within the community, and then we got funding for this project. And my role is in this project as a community link worker.
7: Okay.
0: So we partnered with RDASH to improve awareness, referrals and early diagnosis and support for people affected by dementia from the minority communities. It's a pilot project which addresses known barriers to dementia assessment in underserved groups and aims to reduce health inequalities in access to memory service.
7: Mm-hmm.
0: So we have been doing screening clinics within the community, which have been a great success. We work alongside the Rotherham Memory Service, and they already ensure that all patients for whom English isn't the first language are offered interpreters. The screening process is carefully designed and culturally appropriate. ensuring it meets the needs for the global majority communities.
7: Okay. I'm going to stop you for a moment because you mentioned a couple of things that I just want you to help sort of explain. You mentioned something called RDASH.
0: Yeah.
7: For our listeners, what is RDASH? What is it?
0: Yeah, so it's Rotherham, Doncaster and South Humber NHS Foundation Trust. So they work across the NHS with different communities doing various different projects.
7: Okay, and you also mentioned memory services. What are memory services and where do they actually sit?
0: So they're based in Rotherham, so that's the main main hub in Rotherham for people who have memory related issues. So if any diagnosis needs to come, it comes from the Rotherham Memory Service.
7: So is that the NHS?
8: Yes.
0: They're part of the NHS, yes.
7: Fantastic, thank you. Hamira, you've mentioned something about Yadhra Kane, but I want you to go a little bit deeper in. So I understand it's been going for about 6 months now.
0: That's right, yeah.
7: Okay, so what's it designed to support? Who is it designed to support and why?
0: So it's designed to support, I mean, at the moment we're working with the Pakistani community within within Rotherham. Mm-hmm. We aim to work with people over the age of 65.
7: Okay.
0: It's a community-focused initiative whose purpose is to provide practical support and assistance to people facing issues with accessing memory service. And it's also designed to identify vulnerable individuals and connect them with services to help improve their well-being and quality of life. And we're also educating the Pakistani community about dementia. With what the signs and symptoms are, how to access services and what to recognise.
7: So there's a key thing that you mentioned earlier, 65 and over.
0: Yeah.
7: So that's the people who can access your service.
0: That's right.
7: How do you find them? How do they come to you?
0: So we go to them. So we've been going out to community groups. We've been speaking about what we're doing. And people who have approached us saying, you know, some people have not, they didn't want to say it within the group.
7: Yeah.
0: They've approached me themselves, spoke to me privately and said, you know, these are signs and symptoms that we're experiencing.
7: Mm-hmm.
0: We talk to our children and they say, no, it's just part of old age.
7: Mm-hmm.
0: You know, don't worry about it. And we kind of just brush it off because this is what we get from them. But now that you've brought it to our attention, maybe there is something more to it. And I've told them that, you know, I'll be supporting them from the start to the end. So that's how we've been approaching and getting people to take part in these screening.
7: Fantastic,
0: units.
7: Thank you. Mahmoud, something that Hamira just said. Family members say, oh, well, you know, you're just getting old now. Yeah, and you're forgetting things. I forget things. And I am that 65 plus. So what's the difference then between forgetting things and actually having dementia or memory issues?
8: It's when you notice it's just a bit more than just forgetting, because when you're forgetting to switch off the gas if you were cooking, or you put your keys somewhere and you can't find it. When there are other symptoms as well, that, you know, people would they feel down. You know, there are symptoms of depression. There are symptoms of anxiety.
0: Mm-hmm.
8: So it's a combination of symptoms when you notice these, this is not normal. Just old age, forgetting. You know, it's a bit more than that. But I know you do hear people say, oh, well, it's just old age, you know. Mm-hmm. But no, because some people get these symptoms early at 60 or 65 is no age to be, forgetting things or.
7: Okay. So the key thing I'm picking up is that it's not the odd thing that we forget.
8: No.
7: So this is on a regular basis.
8: Yes.
7: And it's something that has a potentially negative impact on your life.
8: Yes.
7: And not just you, but also your family members as well. And it becomes a problem, for want of a better word. Yeah. And does it sort of stop you from, you know, living your normal life, I suppose,
8: it does.
7: Day to day?
8: It does. It does stop you from living normal life, because if you live in a family, then it affects the rest of the family. Your mood is has changed. So your mood affects other members of your family. You're not in some ways, you're not sort of the same person anymore, and people notice that.
7: I've heard stories of people forgetting names.
8: Yeah.
7: Of family members.
8: Yeah.
7: Husband, a wife, daughters, sons, those kinds of things. And not now and again, but on a consistent basis, you might have sort of, what's your name? Who are you?
8: Yeah.
7: That kind of stuff. And then you come back a minute later and they're still asking, who are you? So these are some of the signs then?
8: They are. It develops gradually, really. Mm. Each individual is, it's a different. For some, it starts with like forgetting things, you know, your normal everyday life, you forget things. And then in some people, it can develop rapidly, and you do forget people, you can't remember names. But what we try to do in this project is to, before we get there, we want to address it, because what we've learned from our research and from the research that R-Dash has done, NHS Trust, is that people don't, particularly people from South Asian families, don't access services early enough. They don't get the diagnosis on time. When you get diagnosis on time, it gives you time to plan things. It gives you time to ask the questions, ask for the right kind of help. But if you're diagnosed at sort of a very late stage, there is very little that can be done, because there are now there are now drugs that slow it down, not cure it, but it helps. We're not medical experts, so
7: okay. That has parallels with cancer, because I talk about cancer a lot on this show. One of the reasons that I started this program was to talk about cancer and life-limiting illness, and dementia is a life-limiting illness.
8: Yes, it is.
7: And the parallel that you've just said is that we know that there are four stages of cancer, and if you can get help and support in the stages one and two, your chances of a cure or treatment are much better than they are if you come to a later stage.
8: Yes.
7: So what you're saying to me is that with dementia, and this again is for some vulnerable communities, are you saying to me that the same parallels are happening across dementia for certain communities?
8: For getting diagnoses?
7: Yeah.
8: Yes. And this to this project, really, because people get lost somewhere in getting an appointment with your GP, and nowadays you're getting 10 minutes.
7: It is. That's a wider issue with the NHS.
8: Yeah, and then people are saying, look, this is why they get missed out. And this is why R-Dash has brought in this project. They've funded and they wanted to work with the community group to actually reach those people that they feel, maybe they're missing out on, and they are underrepresented in the memory services. Memory services, once you get, you go to your GP, and you say you've got memory problems, and your GP will refer you to your to the memory clinic, where they will do carry out a test assessment,
7: kind of
8: and then find out whether it's to do with dementia or is it something else.
7: Yes, because there are organic illnesses, aren't there?
8: Yes.
7: I mean, one of the ones that I know is that if you have a kidney infection, that can also cause
8: memory
7: issues.
8: Yes.
7: So this is why it's very important that when you have any of these symptoms, you actually go to a GP, because before they can diagnose dementia or memory issues, they have to sort of rule out some of these organic. So Hemira, I'm thinking that you've been doing this project for 6 months. What are some of the common myths or misunderstandings that you've come across when you're talking to people about dementia?
0: So a lot of them, they tend to see it as an embarrassing topic to talk about, and because they don't know, they don't have much knowledge about it.
7: Okay.
0: They don't know, they don't know what to think. A lot of them, like I said, it's just old age. They think old age, and that's it. You know, there's nothing else. There's no other, you know, sign or symptom or. So the misunderstanding is just people just thinking that it's just old age that.
7: It's just something part of normal life.
0: That's it, yeah.
7: Okay. You said embarrassment. What about shame? I mean, you know, we know that, you know, lots of sort of vulnerable communities have their perception of illness is very different.
0: Yeah.
7: So have you come across, are people ashamed to ashamed to talk about it, or is
0: I think that when I've been going out to the groups, they've not, when I've been speaking about the project, they've not been quite open within the groups.
7: Okay.
0: They'll approach me privately. So maybe there is that shame. They don't want people to know about it. They don't want people to know that, oh, she's, you know, she's, this person's got memory-related issues. So, yeah, there is, I would say, that people do think it's a shameful topic to be speaking about. And they'll only, and if they, like I mentioned earlier on, when they speak to their family members and they say that, it's this, you know, I'm experiencing these issues, and then the, you know, family members say, oh, it's all right, it's only old age. They just kind of, they just want to forget about it because their family are brushing it off. So they just think, okay, it's probably nothing, so maybe I shouldn't speak to anyone about it. But then when you've got someone approaching them and talking about it, then they can come to you comfortably and think, oh, this person understands me, so they are willing to help. So, and we're approachable.
7: So have families, members, spoke to you about why they brush it off?
8: If I may,
7: perhaps you can, Michael,
8: I think in our communities, dementia can still be a sensitive subject because we're still learning about it. I have seen sort of families who love and care deeply, but they may feel unsure about whether to speak openly, or they may think memory loss is just, you know, like Homera said, part of getting older. Sometimes people carry the worry quietly because they don't know what to do, and that's the issue that we've been trying to address. That is why these conversations matter, that we have these conversations in our community, that we educate ourselves. When we talk about dementia, with kindness and respect and with sort of open mind, and we provide those spaces where you're able to freely, you know, without judgment, that you're able to talk about it, then you, people open up. And with the other kin, that's our aim, is to provide that safe community space for people to come and share their worries, share their concerns.
7: And I think what Hemira said earlier, that you've given these talks and people may not say anything within the group, but then they come and talk to you. So it's definitely reaching people, isn't it? And people, and if people are coming to you for help and support and advice, so it's definitely working, isn't it?
8: Absolutely.
7: So Hemira, what happens when someone attends one of your awareness screening sessions?
0: So when they come in, I mean, what we've been doing is a lot of people struggle sometimes getting to appointments because they don't have transport. So to get that, to make them feel comfortable, we offer to pick them up and bring them to the clinics. Once they get to the clinics, they have to sign a consent form just to say they're happy with, you know, doing the screening clinic and with the information being shared to whoever it needs to be shared to. And then they take and we'll take them to the clinic where the nurse There'll be a nurse consultant, a nurse practitioner, and then there's an interpreter there. So if they're happy for me to sit in, that's something that I'm happy to do, but I haven't sat in one at the moment.
7: Okay.
0: Because there's always an interpreter there for them. They'll go through a series of questions, mm-hmm. And that's when they've done the when they've asked the questions and provided the answers. That's when they're told straight away if they need to be referred on for further assessment,
7: okay.
0: Or if there's no further action needed. And the setting of where we have these clinics held, it's within community groups.
7: Okay.
0: We provide refreshments to them. They're chatting amongst others, and it's a really nice atmosphere.
7: So very sort of informal.
0: Yeah.
8: So if I may add, what we've done is bring the memory clinic out into the community.
7: We took it out of the
8: formal settings,
7: uh-huh.
8: And we brought it out to the community groups. So we've held so far two community memory screening sessions. One was at the SBE, which is a well-known group in Rotherham, and so we held the session there, and it was very well received because we so far in the two clinics, the second clinic was at the Unity Centre. We had 18 people who were participated in screening.
7: Mm-hmm.
8: Of those, I think 6 people were referred for further assessments. And a couple of them are going through the memory clinic process now. And our aim is to support those people, through all that process, all the way. Not just now that we screen them, we leave them,
7: okay.
8: No.
7: I'm going to stop you there because we are coming up to a short commercial break.
8: Okay.
7: If you've just joined us, you are listening to Care Across Cultures with me, your host, Mehrban Hussain. I've been talking to two wonderful colleagues from your services who are running the Yadra Kim project about dementia and memory. We'll be back shortly after this break.

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0: 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You're listening to us on Link FM 96.7. Before the break, I was having a conversation with two of my colleagues from Your Services who are running a project called Yad Rakhein. It's a very important project. It's about memory and dementia. And this project that they're running is specifically for the Muslim community, and it is specifically happening in Rotherham. There may be other projects similar to this across the country. I don't know about them. But if you are having memory issues, any concerns, any problems around this, and you live in Rotherham, please get in touch with Yad Rakhein. They will be sharing their contact details later on in the programme. If you don't live in Rotherham, please get in touch with your local NHS, local memory services, your GP, any community organisation that are around you, and please ask the question, because there will be services around memory, around dementia, for all communities out there somewhere. So, Khamera and Mahmoud, welcome back. So, before we went into the break, Mahmoud, we were speaking about some of the positive impact that the project is already having on the community.
1: Yeah.
0: If you could just sort of expand on that a little bit, please.
1: Yeah. Like I said, that what we've done different is that we have brought the memory services out into the community. So far, we've held two community screening clinics where memory specialist, nurse and practitioner have carried out screening and well-being checks on memory. Where appropriate, we help them think about next steps as well after the screening, such as speaking to their GP or accessing local services. We support individuals throughout the journey of dementia diagnosis. Like Humaira said, that you know we will support people then to be you know, if they're entitled to any benefits, any, you know, we provide them that advocacy and support as well. We signpost them then to what's available after the diagnosis, you know, what support is available for them, where they can go. And we, our aim through this project is to sort of hold people's hand throughout the process. We're not going to just leave them at the diagnosis stage and right, okay, you know, you've got diagnosis now, we've ticked our box and there you go. You know that's, and the aim of this project is to sort of follow you, support you throughout your journey, and make sure that people have that dignity and support that they need.
0: So is that right? So you've said that, so there's the initial access to Yad Rakhein, awareness sessions, screening,
1: yes.
0: And then diagnosis, all the support that you're going to give them. So they've had the diagnosis, and it's one that, you know, they've been diagnosed with, I don't know, say Alzheimer's.
1: Yes.
0: After that, how do you support them after that?
1: We're hoping. We haven't reached that stage
0: yet.
1: Because our the people that we have supported so far are going through the process. Mm-hmm. So we're hoping that, the next bit is, you know, we will work with the carers, mm-hmm. look at what their needs are, one of the things that we wish that we had done but we hadn't done, because dementia is very close to my heart, it's in my family, so that we didn't draw up a power of attorney, for example.
0: Right, okay.
1: And you realize that as the disease progresses, how important that is for treatment. Because when the person goes into hospital and they don't have the capacity.
0: They don't have the mental capacity, yes.
1: Yeah.
0: To make
1: and And then if the family hasn't got a power of attorney, then it'll be other people making decisions for them. You're not allowed.
0: That's a very key point, and I talk about that a lot on this programme. I've mentioned it many, many times, and within cancer we talk about advanced care planning, which is exactly the same thing. Yeah. And it seems very sort of sensitive, but it's not about planning for the end of life.
1: No.
0: Yeah. It's not about your death. It's about all those practical things. Who makes those decisions?
1: It makes your life easier as you go along. As the disease progresses, obviously, things become very difficult. It is difficult to, provide the care that the person needs. So you need all these processes in place. And this is why we are encouraging early diagnosis, because it helps you plan. It helps you put everything in place. It maintains the person's dignity and respect then, because you want to carry on as a family, supporting, or if you can, in your family, if you can. And also,
0: the family dynamics have changed as well, isn't it, within the age

0: and they, you know, they have to go and do that kind of stuff, isn't it?
1: Yeah.
0: And there's that.
1: Yeah, family dynamics have changed, and that's I think something that in our community we have to recognise and work towards, like, what do we do in terms of support and care? And that's where, again, you know, our support comes in about planning. Do you have those extra resources of family, or you don't? If you don't, then what's next? What are next steps? What are your options for support and care so that you can live in the community, you know, for
0: independently,
1: yes.
0: Because I'm always concerned about an individual who is may have these life-limiting illnesses, but also it lives alone.
1: Yeah.
0: And with dementia, if they forget things, what's going to happen? Because are they going to remember to eat and drink and those kinds of things, which is really, really difficult, isn't it?
1: It is.
0: Are they going to know where the door is? How to even open a door? Because these are sort of some of the issues that potentially that could happen, isn't it? Humaira, we've talked a lot about, and you've mentioned, and so has Mahmoud, about the help that you provide, this project provides for families. And you've also mentioned that you help them to access support and services, other support and services. So what kind of organisations have you got links with that you do? And the really interesting question I want to ask is that, do you signpost people, as in give them a telephone, yeah, or an email, or is it a warm introduction? Because that makes a huge difference, doesn't it?
2: Yeah, absolutely. That's what we do, and that's what my role is. Like I said, we help them from the start to the end. And we've made links with a lot of organisations within Rotherham. We've contacted the Alzheimer's Society, Carers Resilience, and we are in contact with them. And if there is a service that the patient or the person with the diagnosis, well, this obviously we learn as we go along, then we know where to take them to. And it won't be a case of here's the number, here are the details, this is who you can go to. I will take that role upon myself to help make sure that person has got that support, has been welcomed and introduced to this organisation.
0: So they've actually accessed the service.
2: So they can,
0: you can make sure that they've actually done that.
2: That's right, yeah.
0: Yeah.
2: So, like I said, that'll be my role. And we won't just be like, oh, here, into this service now, and they'll deal with
0: and
2: you.
0: That's it.
2: We'll do follow-ups, you know, wherever we can support them, that's what we'll be doing.
0: It seems like a lot of work for one person.
2: We're here to help,
0: reason I ask that is that this sounds like an amazing project. I don't know how long you've got funding for, or what you're thinking of doing after the funding to develop it, because it seems to me that there's a lot of support that will be needed, because it might be the start. If you had how many people that came, and then 18 that came, which is a third, isn't it?
1: Yeah.
0: That's 33%, and that's a huge amount of people who've been after the screening.
1: It's only two clinics so far in the 6 months.
0: Right, okay. Mm-hmm. Which is really
2: going forward, I think with the work that your services does anyway, we work with the community, you know, we won't be leaving them there. We will continue to work with individuals.
0: Yeah. Because within your services, you've got other things as well. You've got the social prescribing, haven't you, which you mentioned earlier. And you've got other projects as well, haven't you?
1: Yes. When we take on a project, as you know, fundings are always short-term or whatever. But in your services, when we take on a project, we always plan ahead. Mm-hmm. We say to people, our funders or our partners, like Ardesh, is to, you know, we don't leave people in limbo. We don't start something and then say, right, okay, you know, we're packing up now, it's 15 months are over and that's it. No, because the work that your services do in Rotherham is yeah, it,

0: it's built around the community. The organization has grown as the community has grown. We know what the needs are, what people come to us, you know, and we support through our advocacy and advise sessions. We support people weekly on a weekly basis with benefit advice, with accessing services. We, in our group work, we invite services to come.
1: So it's almost like a one-stop shop.
0: Yes.
1: You've got going on a smaller scale.
0: Yeah, and I know it looks like Humaira would have a lot of work to do, considering the tasks that are involved, but we work as a team, we support. But
1: there's more of you, and I think it was really important for me to sort of, because it's a challenge, isn't it?
0: It is.
1: Because sometimes funding, as you said, is sometimes, you know,
0: it is
1: very limited, and you know, it's time limited, and then that. Okay, I want to question, because this program is Care Across Cultures, and I wanted to ask the question: how important is culture, faith, and language when it comes to discussing dementia and memory concerns? Because my understanding is that there is no direct translation of the word dementia in many South Asian languages. So either of you?
0: Yeah, faith and culture are absolutely central to the work that we do. We cannot separate health from culture, faith, and language. And family life, basically, because that's what our project is about, is working around those issues, working around family life and working around language and faith issues, and ensuring that we look at the person as a whole and address those issues, because that's what makes people come forward and seek help, seek advice when they know that they're going to a familiar people that they can trust, people that they can relate to, people who understand where they're coming from. You're not spending half an hour explaining, what you're trying to say.
1: Language is important. Isn't it?
0: Yeah.
1: And I'm not talking just about language in terms of Urdu, Punjabi, Meerbri. I'm talking about the dialects as well and the tone. There are some things which are unsaid, aren't there?
0: Yeah.
1: And it's about having that understanding as well, isn't it?
0: It's not enough to simply just translate stuff, isn't it?
1: No.
0: We have to understand how people make decisions, who they trust, what worries them, how faith and family responsibilities sort of shape the way they respond. So,
1: have you also come across, and I've come across it a few times now, whereas this sort of almost fatalism that Allah's given me this illness and I have to have sabr.
0: Yes.
1: Yeah. Have you come across that, and what have you done to sort of overcome that?
0: We have come across that, but what we're saying, there is our faith. Faith is very important to people, and it helps them get through their illnesses or difficulties that they're facing. But at the same time, dementia is a medical condition. It's an illness like any other illness. Mm. And that's, I think, where our education is. Because we've had people like, our people sort of said, is it something else? More spiritual type, or people go and look at other tangents before they look at it.
1: Because we have that mental health thing, isn't it? Is it possession? Is it, that kind
0: of stuff? And I think that element comes into dementia as well. It does. It does come into dementia as well. Mm. So what we're trying to do is to respect those, those ideas and those thoughts, that people have, respect them and say, you follow that through if that helps people. But at the same time, because it's a recognized medical condition, you seek help on those lines as well. You combine it.
1: Yes,
0: You know, you combine it because, yeah, your faith and your culture helps you sometimes more than the medication does.
1: And I think it's that in tandem, isn't it?
0: Yes.
1: Do both.
0: Yeah. Yeah.
1: Do both. Hamera, what are your hopes for Yadraké over the next sort of 6 months? Because is it, how long is it for this project? Is it a year?
0: Well,
2: it's about a year. But obviously, like I said, you can't just start something and just leave people because there's no funding. We will look at ways to hopefully extend or continue with the project. Our main aim is to raise awareness, and as long as we can teach people in the community about what dementia is, what to look out for, who to approach, what services to use, then that's a very big thing. If we can achieve that, then, you know, that's great. And like I said, we'll continue working with them.
0: I just like to add to that Ardash Foundation Trust is our partners in this project, are very much committed to this project. They're very much, you know, committed to continuing it. It's one of their, they have 26 or 28 promises list, and dementia is a promise 8 where they're committed to.
1: Okay, so very high up in.
0: Absolutely, I mean, from from very top.
1: Yeah.
0: So they are very much committed to serving the underserved communities, making sure that they are meeting the needs of all of communities, not just a section of communities, and they are very committed to implementing that across the organization. And I've seen that on, because I've joined recently to be on one of the community's leadership executive boards, because we want to be raising the issues that our communities are facing at a higher level.
1: Of course.
0: You know, where decisions are made.
1: Of course.
0: And that's as part of yours work. I'm involved in that, and they have shown commitment throughout, you know, this project, and they are continue to show that commitment, and hopefully looking into, you know, to continue this project beyond the contract. Or
1: well, it is a pilot, isn't it?
0: Yes. Yeah.
1: So, if you've just joined us, you are listening to Care Across Culture with me, your host Mirvan Hussain. You've been listening to us on Link FM 96.7. We are coming to the end of the program. I'd like to thank both my guests, Hamera and Mahmoud, from your services to come and talk to us about Yadraké project, which sounds it's an amazing project, very worthwhile, very useful. I will be asking them to give some details how people can contact them, how they can access that support. Now, before we end the program, Hamera, if listeners could take away one message from today's programme, what would you like it to be?
2: If you feel as though you are or someone you know is experiencing any memory-related problems, come forward and speak to us. We want to support you, put your mind at ease. It could be something, it could be nothing. Without seeking support, you'll not know. And we'll hold your hand throughout the process. I've personally gone out and put our leaflets into Asian supermarkets, at the pharmacies, at GPs, where our information is on. If you don't want to, if you want to contact me, our information is on the leaflets. So please get in touch.
1: So I've got a mobile number here. Yeah. Is that your number?
2: That's my number, yes.
1: Okay. So there you have it. If you have any of the issues that Hamera has mentioned, you can call this mobile number 0749107265. I will also put this on my Facebook and my LinkedIn app, and you will actually speak to Hamera, and she will be able to guide you on the next steps. Mahmoud, the same question for you. What's the one last message you'd like?
0: Yeah, my advice would be, please do not sit with the worry or on your own. If you notice changes in your memory, or you are worried about a parent or someone that you know, speak to someone. You know, it's, you speak to someone that you trust. Take first step. Come to us. Go and speak to your GP. It may not be a dementia. Memory problems can be linked to many things like stress, medication, low mood, or physical health. But the important thing is to get advice early. Speak to your GP or come to and speak to us in the other care. There is no shame in asking for help. In fact, asking early is one of the best things that you can do for yourself and a family member that you might be concerned about.
1: Thank you so much for that. We began today by reflecting on the people who carry our stories. Perhaps the message from today's programme is that when someone begins to lose those stories, it's our turn to help carry them. My thanks to Mahmoud and Hamira for joining us today. This is the end of the programme. Until next week, Allah Hafiz.

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to make a difference in your community, join the Interfaith Network in South Yorkshire and help raise awareness about early onset type 2 diabetes in young people aged 18 to 39. 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The NHS South Yorkshire Integrated Care Board and the Pakistan Muslim Centre in Sheffield have started

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5: अलग और मुनफरिद अंदाज रंगारंग प्रोग्रामों के साथ लिंक एफएम हर लम्हा हर जगह

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